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8: Lows dip down to about 38 tonight under clear skies. Winds out of the northwest, 5 to 10 miles per hour. Daytime highs approaching 59 tomorrow, mainly clear skies. Lows around 34 tomorrow night, clear skies. I'm meteorologist Paul Frobley on 101.1 The River, Winona's greatest hits. 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
7: Lows dip down to about 38 tonight under clear skies. Winds out of the northwest, 5 to 10 miles per hour. Daytime highs approaching 59 tomorrow, mainly clear skies. Lows around 34 tomorrow night, clear skies. I'm meteorologist Paul Frobley on 101.1 The River, Winona's greatest hits. Currently, it's 52 degrees.
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9: Lows dip down to about 38 tonight under clear skies. Winds out of the northwest, 5 to 10 miles per hour. Daytime highs approaching 59 tomorrow, mainly clear skies. Lows around 34 tomorrow night, clear skies. I'm meteorologist Paul Frobley on 101.1 The River, Winona's greatest hits. Currently, it's 52 degrees.
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0: East Division titles. It is worth noting, 94, there was no playoffs. They were in second place when the season ended because of the strike. But Bobby Cox passes away 14 straight division titles, and of course that 1995 World Series win over the Cleveland Indians. Tell you what, we got to get out of here. First of all, great to have you back, J-Mart. Pleasure, privilege, happy to have you back. And thank you to Arnie Spanier, who was in the last two weeks, excuse me. Thank you to you, J-Mart. Thank you to the crew, Mary, producer Brandon, Steve DeSager. For Jason Martin, I'm Aaron Torres. Make sure to download the podcast. Fun episode today. You know what else is fun? Bernie Fratto. He is coming up next. 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
12: In the NBA playoffs, Oklahoma City leads the Lakers 3-0 after winning in L.A. Saturday night, 131-108. The Thunder outscored them by 25 in the second half. Cleveland down 2-1 now after a defeat of Detroit, 116-109, 35.

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2: In the NBA Saturday, Golden State re-signed coach Steve Kerr to a two-year deal. The Warriors have just one 50-win season in the last 7 years. That was a championship season in 2022. Defending champion Oklahoma City's up 3-0 after beating the Lakers again, this time in L.A., 131-108. A.J. Mitchell, 24 points, 10 assists, no turnovers. Detroit's lead in a second-round series is 2-1 after Cleveland beat the Pistons, 116-109. 35 points for Donovan Mitchell. Cavs 5-0 at home this postseason. In the WNBA, four season openers, and the road team won each of the four, including Phoenix, which dominated at champion Las Vegas, 99-66. In the NHL, another series sweep for Carolina, taking game four in overtime at Philadelphia, 3-2. Minnesota 5-1 over Colorado. I'm Steve DeSager.

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7: In the NBA playoffs, Oklahoma City leads the Lakers 3-0 after winning in L.A. Saturday night, 131-108. The Thunder outscored them by 25 in the second half. Cleveland down 2-1 now after a defeat of Detroit, 116-109, 35 points for Donovan Mitchell. The NBA draft lottery is Sunday. Golden State re-signed coach Steve Kerr to a 2-year deal. Four WNBA season openers on Saturday, and the road team won each of the four, including Dallas, 107-108. 104 at Indiana. In the NHL playoffs, Carolina completed a 4-game sweep with an overtime win at Philadelphia 3-2. Minnesota 5-1 over Colorado. In Major League Soccer, Portland won 6-0 over Kansas City. In baseball, the Braves beat the Yankees in 10. Atlanta dominated the Dodgers 7-2. Former Braves skipper Bobby Cox died at age 84. I'm Steve DeSager.
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11: In the NBA Saturday, Golden State re-signed coach Steve Kerr to a two-year deal. The Warriors have just one 50-win season in the last 7 years. That was a championship season in 2022. Defending champion Oklahoma City's up 3-0 after beating the Lakers again, this time in L.A., 131-108. A.J. Mitchell, 24 points, 10 assists, no turnovers. Detroit's lead in a second-round series is 2-1 after Cleveland beat the Pistons, 116-109, 35 points for Donovan Mitchell. Cavs 5-0 at home this postseason. In the WNBA, four season openers and the road team won each of the four, including Phoenix, which dominated at champion Las Vegas, 99-66. In the NHL, another series sweep for Carolina, taking game four in overtime at Philadelphia, 3-2, Minnesota 5-1 over Colorado. I'm Steve DeSager.
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14: All right, it's not Where's Waldo, it's Where's Eight. And that's right around the corner. Good morning, everybody. I tell you what, this is Mother's Day, so happy Mother's Day to all the mothers out there. This is Fox Sports Sunday on Fox Sports Radio, and we're broadcasting live from the Fox Sports Radio studios. He's Bucky Brooks. I'm Andy Furman, and by the way, be sure to subscribe to the Fox Sports Radio YouTube channel. 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
17: The Blame Game coming right up right here on Fox Sports Sunday. He's Bucky Brooks and Mandy Furman. We're live from the Fox Sports Radio Studios, by the way, at the top of the hour. That will be at 9 a.m. Eastern, about 13 minutes from now. Countdown with Brian Noe, Jeff Schwartz, and Bill Krakenberger. What a troika that is. That'll be right here on Fox Sports Radio. But right now, it's time to play the Blame Game.
18: You ruined me.
0: It's all your fault. No, it's your fault.
19: This is all your fault.
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0: Maybe it's everyone's fault.
21: Ooh.
0: Who knows?
19: He's a liar.
0: That's why there's the Blame Game.
19: The Blame Game.
0: Let's figure out who to blame.
17: To blame. We're going to blame you. Michael Gonzalez handling the Blame Game today. Let's get it done, Michael.
22: All right, let's get into it. Andy, today the NBA will have their draft lottery, yet it's secretive. Who do you blame?
17: You got to go to the top. You got to go to the commissioner. Adam Silver, I don't get this guy. He's trying for the last 4 years to stop tanking. I mean, there comes a point in time you can't do it. You can't figure out how to stop tanking? Really? Are you that thick? Please. And
23: never
17: now this is
23: of.
17: Secretive? Come on. That league right now needs a revamping. David Stern, come back from the dead. We need you. We need you. Please.
23: Yeah, ultimately he's to blame because they're making it secretive and kind of a clandestine affair, but it's fine. It doesn't do anything. It doesn't change anything. Like, we'll see the picks and those things. They can speculate, but they speculate. Eventually, they'll get it right.
24: Do it live!
17: Blame it.
22: All right, Bucky. The Mike Vrabel, Diana Russini story won't go away. It has a new layer almost daily. Who do you blame?
23: I believe in the tabloids. Because they're feeding off of this. It's been such a salacious story that everyone, even casual fans or non-fans, are tuning in because people love a good story. So I blame basically the tabloids. It's not mainstream media. It's the tabloid journalism that's been able to do this.
17: I hate to do this, but I'm going to do it anyway. I certainly blame Mike Vrabel. Why do I say that? He won't stop talking. I mean, he keeps on talking about it. You don't hear a word out of Diana Russini. She hasn't said squat. She didn't say a word, really. Mike Vrabel, stop. Go away. Does he have an attorney? The attorney would put tape over his mouth. No, we've had incidences like this. We've had problems like this in the world of sports, okay? And it has not been as bad as this. This story is going on and on and on, and there's more layers. You either talk and get it all out or don't talk at all. But it's coming out, as we said, in drips and drabs, and I got to blame Mike. Stop talking.
22: Andy, nowadays, you have to be a magician to follow the NBA on TV. Prime, Paramount, NBC, and the four-letter network. Who do you blame?
17: Well, you know what? It's a compliment, I guess, this time to Adam Silver, because he's done that, and he's making a lot of money for the league. But I also blame him as well. I'm like, do you care about the fans? Do you care about, you have to be like, take out a second mortgage to watch the NBA, to get all these social platforms. You really do. I mean, it takes me a half hour to find the games in the NCAA college tournament. It's even worse for the NBA. I have no idea, really. I got to get my kid. He does it for me. He helps me out. Where's Paramount? We got them all, and I don't know what game is on what. Thank God last night the game was on ABC. It was easy.
23: I mean, look, it's hard to find all these games, because I'm not going to lie. Personally missed the Laker game because I just didn't know what channel it's on. It's just too much, too many things
17: going on. You
23: should
17: have called me. I would have called you.
23: The greed of the leagues has made it very, very difficult to follow along and be a really good fan.
22: All right. Bucky, bigger TV ratings, NFL schedule release show next Thursday or the Stanley Cups playoffs? Who do you blame?
23: Oh, schedule release show. I blame the NFL because the NFL has found a way to make its league bigger and better than any other thing that's out there. So It's their fault. It's the league's fault. They're doing a great job with marketing, and the machine is just too big. It overpowers everything else.
17: So, Buck, you're saying the schedule release show will be bigger than the Stanley Cup playoff TV rating?
23: 100%. Easy.
17: I agree with you. And you know what? I do give some credit to the National Hockey League because they've done a couple of things to help their cause. Like, they've had that New Year's Day game outdoors. That's a pretty good deal. They're trying. At least they're trying. But you got to do better. You really got to do better. I don't know how to do it. You want to call me? I'll help you. I mean, really, I'm here. Well, you know, I got nothing to do during the week. Give me a call. But other than that, I mean, honestly, the football is king. But you can combat it. You can. And you did a real good job. I'd like to see the NBA play an outdoor game in Florida or Arizona. That'd be pretty big. Really would.
22: All right, last one. Andy, Luka Doncic has missed most of the season and the playoffs with the Lakers. Who do you blame?
17: First of all, I blame his physical condition. He's out of shape. Put the beer down, really, and put the knife and fork down as well. Put it down for a little bit, number one. Number two, you make $1 million plus. Get a dietitian. Help you out. Do something like that. And number three, you got to blame the training staff of the teams he's played for. I mean, don't you watch this guy, see what he's doing? I mean, come on. You hear the equipment guy. He knows the guy's wearing a 42 waist. Come on. NBA players should not be wearing a 42 waist.
23: Look, I think he tried to come back in better shape this year, but unfortunately, injuries got a part of him. Yeah, I mean, it's part of his story. He's not going to be a fitness maven, but you try and hope that he's able to play through some of the little minor ailments, the bumps and bruises that come along with playing.
17: Amazing. All right. Michael, anything else? You got anything else to ask us? I know today you're a rookie, a first day for you. Well, we love having you here. Anything on your mind? Anything you want to clear the air? Anything we should do better? Tell us. We need the help.
22: No, everything's good on my end. I'm happy to be here. Appreciate you guys. Thank you.
17: You're the first one that ever said that. You're the first one that ever said I'm happy with this. It's true because, I mean, you know, we change producers every week, and that's not a good thing. I get a complex. Don't you feel that way sometimes, Buck, that people just don't
23: want to change? Yeah, I mean, it's hard. It's hard to find. Maybe it's the hours, but, yeah, it's hard to find. It's hard to find goodwill. Good help.
17: Maybe it's me. I think it's me. I think they don't want to go with the thing. I don't know. No one's talking about it, but we've gone through 7 producers in the last 2 months. I mean, I don't know. I just don't understand that. But in other words, we'll move on. Are you going to be with us next week, Michael? Next week?
22: Yeah, I'll be here.
17: There we go. All right. There we go. Here we continue right now. Countdown next right here on Fox Sports Radio.
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3: In Game 3 of the Western Conference semifinals on Saturday night, the Oklahoma City Thunder beat the Lakers at L.A. 131-108 for a 3-0 lead as OKC improved to 7-0 in the playoffs. Off the court, Steve Kerr agreed to a 2-year deal to return as the head coach of the Golden State Warriors. In the Stanley Cup playoffs on Saturday night, the Carolina Hurricanes won at Philadelphia in overtime 3-2 on a Jackson Blake goal to sweep the series and advance to the Eastern Conference Finals. Carolina now 8-0 in the playoffs. In Game 3 of the Western Conference semifinals, the Minnesota Wild beat the Colorado Avalanche 5-1. The Avs still lead the series 2-1. Baseball Saturday night, the Atlanta Braves beat the Dodgers at L.A. 7-2. Spencer Strider allowed one hit and struck out 8 in 6 innings for the win. I'm Isaac Lohengrin.
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6: Oh, what is going on? Welcome in. Happy Sunday to you. Happy Mother's Day to all the great mothers out there. Awesome. Very fired up about today. Good morning, Jeff. Good morning, Crack. Hope all is well. Jeff, condolences on your Lakers. One game early, but you know I don't want to be late to the party.
7: Why condolences? I bet on OKC to sweep them. I don't understand. I made so much money last night. I went to bed. I fell asleep. I couldn't stay awake. I woke up to like a lot of money in my account, in my BetMGM account, because
8: wow.
7: I kept...
8: Peter Luger, Jeff.
7: We've had the right. same game for 3 games in a row.
6: Don't touch the plate, Jeff. It's very high. Don't touch the plate. Yeah.
7: The Lakers stay close, and then the OKC blows them out. Same game.
6: Well, I'm glad you're profiting off of this. I figured, you know, you're dyed-in-the-wool, purple and gold fan. I figured you'd be miserable here, but you're profiting off of it. It, you know, it offsets your misery.
7: Take the wins. I tweet out during game one that Chet Holmgren's my least favorite player to watch, and Brian knows a lot of reasons why, because I lost every wager imaginable on Chet last year, but also I just can't stand watching him play. OKC fans, I don't know. They send it to the moon. I don't know. I muted it immediately. No idea what the reaction was, except I get a tweet, like 2 tweets a night when OKC beats the Lakers. Like, hey, take that, Laker boy.
8: Right.
7: Like, I'm getting talked down by OKC fans. Like, what is – you have 27 more championships to go. Please stop. But they're not even playing well. They're beating the Lakers by 20. Brian, it's crazy.
6: It is. It really is.
8: Jeff, what bets did you win? You said you woke up to a lot more money. Like.
7: Oh, I hit. Well, like I mean, the number went down to 5.5 for the game. I took OKC third quarter. I just kept hitting the number under 10. I mean, the same game has been played three games in a row. The Lakers. I was texting Brian this. The Lakers' highest scoring quarter in all 3 games was the second quarter. For whatever reason, they had made only 9 non-3-point baskets in the first half. They don't shoot threes well. It's not the Lakers' thing. And there's just no way they're going to be able to do that. Rudy is shooting.

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6: Ezekiel 25:17. The path of the righteous man is beset on all sides by the inequities of the selfish and the tyranny of evil men. Blessed is he who in the name of charity and goodwill shepherds the weak through the valley of darkness, for he is truly his brother's keeper and the finder of lost children. And I will strike down upon thee with great vengeance and furious anger those who attempt to poison and destroy my brothers. And you will know my name is the Lord when I lay my vengeance upon thee.

0: want to look at it. Good morning, Sunday Sermons, two-hour edition, as usual today. Brett Blakemore, I chided him a couple weeks ago because he reminded me that he was going to be taking some Sundays off. I said, what a fraud. In effect, what you're telling me as an alleged puckhead is you didn't expect the Minnesota Wild to still be playing this time of year, because that's frankly the way it's gone. And yet here we are. So Sam Bird, kind enough to join again with us today. Welcome back to the program. Good to have you.
1: Good morning. Thanks for having me.
0: Be plenty of Wild conversation, including a 9:30 visit with Lou Nanny. Luigi will join at 9:30 this morning. And, of course, there'll be plenty of Timberwolves conversation before we're done at 11 o'clock. Game number 4 for the Wolves is tonight, and it's a decent start time for a change. I think it's 6:30 tonight, if I'm not mistaken, which is, for those of us who've had the teeth in the glass by 10, it's nice to get that game out early after the Wolves had a very disappointing game 3 setback on Friday night. So we'll mix and match between those two topics primarily before this show is done. And we will get to a remarkable Mother's Day related story that has a direct connection to a former Minnesota pro athlete who no longer toils here, but does toil elsewhere. We'll give you details on that story a little later in the broadcast. The Bradshaw and Brian KFN text line is open. 646-86, once again, is the number. And I would like to hear early, certainly. I want to hear from everybody, but I want to hear from the hockey community early for sure about how they processed game number 3. Because I thought for a single game, the Wild did everything that you could have hoped for to think that you could maybe flip the switch or the script on this series. There wasn't anything fluky about the way they performed yesterday. I think we now know who the goaltender will be for the rest of this series. I think Volstead clearly reestablished himself as the guy, and I expect he will be the guy no matter what happens from this point going forward. I liked the game started and the Wild started. They didn't wait. They didn't wait for the proverbial, don't hyperventilate, let the game come to you. They did not. They took the game early, and it started with a gift of a 4-on-4 opportunity that they took full advantage of with Kaprizov. And what I also liked early was they then get a power play for about a minute, so it's now 4-on-3, and I'm speaking to my TV. I'm saying, get a second goal right now. Get up 2-0 now. You have a really good chance to do that at home. And that's exactly what they did. And I don't think they pretty much looked back the rest of the way. In addition, on the plus side for the Wild, the door has been opened to goaltending issues on the other side. Now, Louis has told us much of the year that he thought that was the one potential weak spot or vulnerable spot for Colorado. And now you probably have that team thinking about their goaltending situation after a switch was indeed made later in the game. So definitely I would like to hear from the hockey community about how encouraged they are about what they saw. Now, you can, I guess, turn it the other way and say, I think that's Colorado's first loss in the postseason. You can say, well, they weren't going to go undefeated, so they were maybe due for not as good a game. And, game 4 will be the one. Because, as I said, without winning game 4, I don't think we're going to be valuing the game 3 game anywhere near as much as it is easy to value right now. But I thought, all told, a terrific performance. They called in the business a heavy performance, very physical performance. We hit hard, we hit early, we hit often. In fact, see if I can find the quote early here from, I think this was one of the myriad stories via The Athletic. Who had the quote? It was Foligno. Well, who else when it comes to hits? We were a little soft in games one and two. Just our pace of play was soft. Faber, we came out with desperation. There's no excuses for the way we played in Denver. Tonight was a lot better. Tonight was the way we play. Kaprizov, a goal, two assists. Quinn Hughes and Faber, between them, two goals and three assists. And then the Ryan Hartman power play goal that ultimately ended Wedgwood's night in goal. Boldy gets the empty netter as well. So a very encouraging performance that I think, look, what you're looking for because of what Colorado has shown and what they represent and the season they've had, you need most of all, you have to win. We all knew game three was a must-win situation for the home team. But they didn't do it by the skin of their teeth. They didn't do it with a lucky deflection. It felt like it was they made it their game from beginning to end. And it's probably also, you know, we may look back on this whole deal, however long it goes or how quickly it ends, that what we've discussed for about the last month going into the playoffs remains the truth, regardless of local allegiance for this team. It's absurd that these teams are meeting in the second round, mm-hmm. and it goes back to the format, right, that hockey prefers. Or maybe it sounds like maybe mainly the commissioner prefers. He resists the classic one versus eight. I mean, if you play this out on the, let's say, on the NBA side, to me, it's as ridiculous as if OKC and the Spurs were playing in the second round, right? There's a reason you try to do one for eight. So I don't know how much of it you saw yesterday, but I was thoroughly impressed with the way they took the game. They didn't wait to see, okay, let's feel this thing out. They were definitely the more aggressive team from the outset.
1: Yeah, I didn't watch the game. I watched the highlights this morning, but I did reach out to some of the hockey people I trust, and they were saying that exactly what you said, that the Wild looked like they should have been there last night, whereas they didn't really have that vibe the first two games.
0: Yeah, yeah. So, again, well, they're in the chase again. They've opened the door to the possibility of sending this thing back to Colorado, two games to two. So as I said, the Bradshaw and Brad KFAN text line is open at 64686, and would love to hear from the hockey community. Ed does say, I think who was it who said this? One of the, I can't remember which member of the club echoed these words. I believe the this is from Ed in St. Paul. The mini break of 3 days between games two and three did the Wild wonders. Scroll down a little bit. Allowed for a mental reset. Sure looked like they had much more fight and intensity. Let's back it up and win game four and put the pressure on the Avs. I call them the Avs because I still don't understand the Avs thing, but let's go. That's Ed in St. Paul, who seems very excited. Dan, I give an official Oldsmobile guy fire in the ass quotient of 4.5 out of 5 for last night's Wild performance. They cannot dip below said quotient if they want to win this series. Yeah, they're going to have to stay, clearly, at a very, very high level. That is for sure. We'll get a lot more on Game 3 and really what maybe you'd even look for Game 4 from Louie at the bottom of the hour. As I said, no Wolves-related guests today as of now, but we'll have plenty of Wolves conversation. In fact, I'll give you some thoughts about Game 3 Friday night and also, what I think there's some people who look at the game three result and had a feeling that it has already slipped away for the Wolves. I'm not sure I agree with that for a couple of reasons we will discuss, even though it's obvious that the Spurs are healthier, they're better, they've been better, and the Wolves still, sooner or later, are dealing with the reality of the players that they are missing and the fact that their star player still doesn't quite have that last gear. But there are some other things that should be discussed, I think, above and beyond Anthony Edwards' condition, health for sure. We'll continue to get to some texts going via hockey and basketball. Prepare for Louie at the bottom of the hour. Don't go away.
2: Cloudy skies with a few peaks of sun today, with daytime highs approaching 60. Northwest winds 8 to 15 miles per hour. Lows dip down to about 34. Tonight, clear skies. High temperatures reach up to 63. Tomorrow, sunny skies. Mainly sunny skies and dry Tuesday and Wednesday, mid-70s. Tuesday, mid-60s by Wednesday. 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
0: Wolves back in action tonight in game number four, a game you can hear right here on The Fan. Early start tonight by recent standards, certainly. Even, you could say, regular season standards, 6:30 start. Everything on not just the Timberwolves channel, but FM 100.3, The Fan. Wolves now down 2-1. There's a lot to get to from Friday night's game, and it's the first chance we have had to talk about it on air. From the start of this series, I felt that it was going to be a very difficult series to win. I didn't think it was impossible to win. I thought it was going to be a very difficult series to win, and nothing has changed my mind on that. But I didn't come away from game three saying, the Wolves looked utterly and completely outclassed. I saw them miss a lot of shots. And many of those shots I thought were not even contested shots. They were shots that ordinarily this team hits. So obviously they have to win tonight. It's a must win. And even then, it's now best of three, and they'd have to go back to San Antonio, Davey. But I really believe we have to start with getting something credible from Julius Randle. The last two games, he has been borderline unwatchable, frankly. Combined 7-for-22 from the floor. Combined 7 turnovers. And it's ironic because in this last game, we talked a lot Friday about how, whether you're talking about the Wolves or the Wild, it was fairly clear that one of the keys is going to be mastering the art of not fouling, or in the case of hockey, obviously not being penalized. The numbers all spoke for themselves. On the Wild side, when it came to playing at a disadvantage or on the penalty kill, although worth noting that in game three, in the opening period where they kind of took control of the game, they went 2-for-2 on the penalty kill, which was also very important. In the case of the Wolves, I was thinking more about Jaden. Jaden McDaniels could not get in foul trouble. They need major minutes from him. We'll get to his game in just a second. But it was actually Randle who got in foul trouble. A couple silly fouls there. And somebody wrote, I don't remember who wrote this, but I thought it was a good point, that whatever hope the Wolves might have had to playing with Rudy off the court a little bit, and because Rudy's defense, as the head coach very frontally suggested, was not expert. As challenging as a job is dealing with Wemby, tactically speaking, it sounds as if he made a number of bad decisions that also made life easier for Wemby on a night when he looked every bit the all-world part that he is now taking in this league, or wants to take in this league. But Randle has got to give you more. If we accept the premise that we're getting, you pick the percentage, 75% from Anthony, you've got to get something from, he's the guy who's supposed to be your number two. I honestly think in the future, starting as soon as next year, that should be Jaden in the pecking order, even though Jaden's still got to prove he's up to that. But Randle did not give them anywhere near enough. If your margin for error is reduced because of Edwards not being at 100%, it shouldn't be outlandish to get more professional outings from a guy who's been in this league a long time and has been a good player, inconsistent player. And we understand that. That's part of the reason he's gotten traded a few times. But to me, that's really the story. Now, again, other people shot even worse. Jaden had, a horrific and nightmarish shooting game. Mm-hmm. I think between the two of them, the two starters, they were a combined 8-for-32. That's right. That's really not going to give you much of a chance, right? But I hold out hope that they can at least counter and win tonight, because I think a lot of the shots, certainly that Jaden put up, were decent shots. But with Randle, you just need a better floor. You need a better overall game than you got, and you just did not get nearly, I didn't think, enough from him. He's 0 for 5 the last two games from 3. In fact, for the series, he is now 2 for 11. Jaden finally hit at least one 3. He might have hit a second one. I can't remember. He's had difficulty there. But as I'm watching that game, Wemby was incredibly efficient, right? 39 points on, was it 18 shots? And he got to the line a lot. But, I'll still say that despite that efficiency, it's a relatively close game until the final minutes. And if you hit just a little more average number of your open shots, I think the Wolves would have been in better position. I did think at the very end, and this is where maybe Randle comes in, other people come in as well, he looked gassed. They had one possession where the ball, it didn't look like he wanted the ball, which doesn't happen very often. And it did end up with the shot clock down in his hands on the right wing. And he put up a flat shot that just, one of those shots that almost ended up as a wedgie. I mean, it was a bad, bad looking shot. And at that point, it looked to me like he may have been a little bit out of gas. I don't know. How much did you watch?
1: I watched the whole thing. And the biggest takeaway for me was I was frustrated, and I was yelling at the TV. Why weren't they attacking Wemby when he got that fifth foul?
0: Yep.
1: They
0: Great
1: should
0: point.
1: Have. And that was like middle of the fourth quarter.
0: Yeah, and they kept him in.
1: And they kept him in.
0: Which I think they knew they needed to keep him in.
1: Yes. And so even though you're not going to necessarily score on him, but if you're driving to the basket, you're at least giving yourself that chance to get that sixth foul. So there was I don't know if you plan on talking about it. There was the officials getting into it with Chris Finch.
0: Yes. Tony, that was a little embarrassing for the ref in this case. That's for sure. So there'll be plenty of time to get into more detail, and we'll flesh out more of game three and what if Finchie might have in mind in countering in game number four as well. Keep the text coming in for Louie, 64686. That's the Bradshaw and Bryant Cafe and text line, as most of you know by now. And, we'll talk to Louie, get his reaction to game three. He might have even, he's become a Wolves guy too. He may have watched actually both teams. That wouldn't surprise me. So we'll keep both threads going on today's broadcast. We'll get into some Mother's Day stuff later as well. But let's come back and chat with Louie next, right here in the Fan.
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8: I've just passed 6:30 tonight. Love to hear from the Wolves audience. 64686, Bradshaw and Brian KFAN text line in hour number two, after going pretty hockey-centric through much of the first hour of the broadcast. This story I've saved for a few days, and there may be some people here who know some aspects of this story, but I think the timing of it is such that on Mother's Day especially, it is worth another look. And it involves a player. The interesting thing, one of the compelling parts to the story in general is the background here. When Carl Anthony Towns played here, he was a very polarizing player. Not because he was a goof in terms of being a troublemaker off the court or a distraction in that sense off the court, but there was great frustration on the part of some fans about kind of the way he played, right? Some of his mannerisms, some of his expressions, the propensity to get into foul trouble, which, by the way, that is continuing, has continued in New York, even though he's been an exemplary player, that the Knicks have finally, and their coaching staff finally discovered far later, I think, than they should have, that if you run more things through Carl Anthony Towns, even if he doesn't end up taking the shot, you get a lot more out of what he can give you, which is, by the way, an underrated passer. He's a very good passer for a big man. And on the whole Towns subject here, I always felt that there was a little bit of, for people who wanted him gone, that there was a little bit of be careful what you wish for here, because it's an extremely accomplished big man, a very talented player, even with his quirks and some of his deficiencies. There was stuff he could do that you ended up taking for granted. And then there's the other side of Cat, which I think this story, Ian O'Connor has been on this show before. He's a terrific writer.

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12: Now, you can, there's always that argument. You got to let a guy kind of get his footing and play through it, but the margin is slim in the postseason, obviously, again, especially against a favored team, 62-win team like the San Antonio Spurs, Davey. Here's where else I wanted to get to from the box score of the Wolves' 115-108 loss Friday night at Target Center. I mean, let's look at the shooting again. We've talked about it a couple of times, but let's flesh it out a little bit. Randall, 3 for 12. McDaniels, 5 for 22. The good news on McDaniels is he didn't get into significant foul trouble. He ended up with 4, but Julius was the bigger issue there. The only efficient shooter in the starting lineup was Rudy. 6 for 7 in 31 minutes. Off the bench, Nas was respectable. 6 for 13. Ended up, looks like he's our only, we had 2 plus guys. Nas at +3. And Terrence Shannon at plus 19 in 28 minutes. He was only 2-for-6 from the floor. Io was 4-for-12 from the floor. That's just too many missed shots. We shot 38%. As I said, a part of the reason I didn't come out of that game thinking that the Wolves got utterly and completely outclassed and the series has to be over is the shooting. They were in that game until the final minutes. Even if you never felt like they got to that place where you thought they were going to steal it, they were in it, despite the fact that they shot 38% from the floor. By the way, free throw shooting, they were much better in this game. They were 18-for-21. It was the Spurs who were 76% from the free throw line. Wembanyama line, 37 minutes, 39 points, 13-for-18 from the floor, 10-for-12 from the free throw line, 15 boards, 1 assist, 1 turnover, 1 steal, 5 blocks. He was a plus 16. And in fact, as I recall it, the first time he went out was in the first half was, I think, the Wolves' best stretch in that game where they kind of, you know, had their best surge. And to your point earlier, Sam, the fact that he had 5 fouls and it didn't look like the Wolves challenged him a bit, or the old deal of force the ref to make a call, right? Mm-hmm. We did not see much of that. I think it's fair to say we did not see much of that take place. Sometimes that gets lost, but that's sort of the way it. I agree with you. That's kind of the way it seemed, the way it played out. Would it have mattered? We'll never know, obviously. And I think he's probably already become pretty good at, you know, being smart in that situation because he knows how important he is to the to his team's chances. But you'd like to think that was a direction that at least challenge him, force the refs to make some calls, and you give yourself perhaps a chance to get him out of the ballgame. 64686 is the Bradshaw and Bryant KFAN text line. Dan, the Wolves and Wild are both in the exact same predicament, facing must-win game fours. Which team do you have more faith in ultimately to win the series, and why? That's Chad in Brooklyn Park. It's a good question. We've asked those kinds of back and forth questions in throughout round one and into round two. There's no doubt. I mean, the Wolves are in must-win. As far as I'm concerned, the Wild are too. Now, you could say not mathematically, they're not eliminated from the series, but given that both teams are at home and given who you're playing, you don't want to go down 3-1. Well, it's an interesting question. Despite my reputation, I actually feel pretty confident that both teams can win their game fours. The larger question might be, which team do you then have confidence in to actually win the series? And because of a feeling that you're facing, you know, a one-of-a-kind kind of a player, in the case of the Wolves, and because they're still not, there's something illogical about expecting them to continue to face down their physical reality of not having the best version of their best player, not having Dante DiVincenzo, and I don't want to overrate how good he is, but he's a good player who's another body and another shooter who can get streaky good. And this is a jump shooting series. And even with Dosunmu, who after a slow start, I think played better, he's also injured at this point. Now, of course, the Wild have their own injury issues, certainly. Maybe I might be overreacting to the strength of victory that the Wild revealed yesterday. I think I probably would lean in that direction right now. But I actually think both teams have a pretty good chance in game four. The weird thing about hockey, of course, is it doesn't take much to turn a game. You know, the randomness of a deflection, for whatever reason, even though their goaltending was not very good in the last game, you turn around and you have a great goaltending game, so that even if you dominate, the goaltender sort of evens the thing out. That's also a significant X factor. I want to see, as we've heard from the head coach for the Wolves, I just want to see the Wolves make it a little harder on Wemby. We know he's capable of already at his young age putting on a clinic, and it was clinical what he was doing at times in this last game. But at some point, I think you got to make it a little bit more difficult for him. I'm trying to get to the time of Wemby's fifth foul. I haven't found it yet.
11: It was middle of the fourth quarter.
12: You think it was the middle?
11: Yeah, it was around that time.
12: Edwards, Mr. Fleming, footer, defensive rebound. Yeah, I'll find it. That's what I thought. I thought it was probably the middle of. It was, yeah, like you said, it was early enough to where you say, well, let's kind of keep going after this. We'll find it. He played, and I think that's the other thing. I guess you have to hope. He played pretty close to a perfect game in game three, and you were still, it's basically a 4-6 point game until the closing minutes. A couple people wanted me to get into the. The Tony Brothers stuff. Let's attempt to explore that if you missed it. So this was in the fourth quarter, about 5 minutes to play in the fourth, and the Wolves are down two, and they're having trouble at midcourt getting the ball. They're facing pressure, as I recall it, and Finchie tries to call a timeout to kind of bail them out, and according to Finchie, Brothers did not grant it as he was calling it. So his frustration grows, and I think I think even Finchie said, "I told him I wanted my 3 seconds back." In other words, that he called the timeout too late. Brothers didn't like it. He's kind of firing back. It's almost like in this case, the referee needs to be held back from going out after the coach, which is not the way it's supposed to be. Finchie eventually calling it unprofessional. Here's the quote from Finchie. "I wanted a timeout. I had called it 3 seconds earlier, and I said I want my 3 seconds back because he clearly heard me. He flipped my way, ignored me, went on with the play, and almost caused us a turnover, and then he lost it. Then I asked him where we were taking the ball in, and he was screaming at me for that." Brothers... And here's what's interesting to me. I don't know if I see it in this story. Oh, here it is. This is Anthony Edwards, I think, letting you know that there are a lot of players who kind of like working with Brothers, who's in his, I think, he's been around forever. I think it's his 32nd year. "It's competition at the highest level. We want to win. Finchie wants to win. Tony Brothers is Tony Brothers. We all love him, so it's all good." It's almost like the quote is going to be, Finchie wants to win. Tony Brothers wants to win. It's just very competitive in the heat of the moment. I thought that was a great quote from Anthony, but he didn't. It wasn't like he was hammering away at Brothers. I know it's a bad look. I know we talk about, well, that's why, the referees are supposed to, they're supposed to be the ones who are walking away. And in this case, he was escalating it. How does that make sense? It doesn't. It wasn't a good look. Brothers did not handle it very well. But I got to tell you, I go back to an age when there was actually a greater likelihood of that kind of stuff back and forth between players and refs. And I always sort of felt it was part of the flavor of the game, to be honest with you. Now, it could get out of hand. And in this case, I think Brothers understood that he went too far because he kept looking over, but he never called a technical. Right. Mm-hmm. And to me, that was his acknowledgement of, all right, I probably didn't handle this the great, even though for whatever reason, I'm angry. Now, I don't know what else we don't know. We haven't heard from Brothers, who at least deserves an audience. We only at this point have the Finchie side of the deal. Blake Griffin on NBA Nightcap that night. I've never seen an official go at a coach like that. And then to go at it again, to be honest, I thought Tony was out of line. He was. There's not any question about that. I don't think in the end it had any impact on the game because he was smart enough not to call the technical, right? And that, I think, is... Because I think Brothers... He's also one of those guys, if you go to games and you for the people who... back in the you know, media days where you could sit courtside as a media member. Those days are now gone. He's one of those guys who would engage everybody. He'd engage fans. He'd engage players. He'd engaged media members. And all that was kind of, I always thought, like I said, part of what separates the NBA a little bit. I'm not as offended by it. Now, I don't have a rooting interest in either team, so maybe I'm too, that's why I'm not as bothered by it as some people. But not a good look, not good deportment, because the concern always is, well, what if Finchie gets away and ends up bumping him or whatever? Have you actually contributed to the coach going to a place that might result in a suspension or a fine or something like that? So I'm guessing he'll be written up. But on the other hand, like I said, he's been around forever.
11: Yeah, it's one of those things where I'm sure I know they do like the game film for referees as well. He probably got a good talking to about that.
12: Yeah, I don't think there's any question that it was not. It was definitely not a good look. I don't even know if we know who the refs are tonight. Who's the ref we allegedly who's always against? Is it Scott Foster?
11: Scott Foster. Yeah.
12: I'll say this. I've said this before. I'll say it again. Which game was it yesterday? I want to say it was Detroit Cleveland, game 3. And I think I'm listening to the Cleveland broadcasters. And within 10 minutes of listening to the broadcast, they're mentioning another ref. And then they're saying, and you know, we got Scott Foster, but we got nothing out of him. Usually he's the guy that's always against us. And it's a reminder, every fan base in America, in the NBA, thinks Scott Foster is against their team. Just so you know, it's not just us. It's not just allegedly whatever our history is or isn't. And I think, again, we got to consider the possibility that sometimes when we get taken to the principal's office in the case of Scott Foster, it might be because we did something wrong. I just want us to consider that possibility. I know we don't want to think about that, but every once in a while, that's exactly what is indeed the case. I'm trying to get into the text line here one more time, but of course, it's making me re-log in because we have this funky system.
11: By the way, Dan,
12: yes.
11: According to New York Times, Wemby picked up his fifth foul, 6:18 left in the fourth quarter.
12: There you go.
11: Yeah,
12: good. I'm glad you looked that up. I couldn't find it. 6:18. Dan, you said you don't have a rooting interest in either team. Who do you root for? I root for the best story. I root for the richest story. And I will admit, and I have admitted this, in recent years, I have rooted for, in a sense, from a story standpoint, both the Wild and the Wolves to make runs because I want the programming. I want to have extra Louie. I want extra Russo. I want extra Wes Walls. I want extra double T Trent Tucker. And we've had, you know, decent runs the last 2 years in the postseason for the Wolves. So that's me rooting for the story because this stuff's fun. And it's good. It's good fodder. Whether the within a game, you're talking about what the Wolves didn't do, the Wild didn't do, or what they did do or not, the adjustments that are made, the controversies that develop, these are all good stories. So I tend to root more for those. But in a sense, I have been rooting for the Wild and the Wolves because I want to see this stuff extended. I don't want the abyss to start. I do not want to try to have to break down the Vikings schedule, which I think the NFL schedule is coming out Thursday this week.
11: Can't wait.
12: I don't mind doing it that day. I don't want to have to keep going back to it because what else are we going to talk about? Now, in our show, we do a lot of A-section stuff, so we can get away from it that way, too, if you want to call that getting away from anything. But I don't want to start breaking down Kyler Murray any more than we already have. I want that to marinate, and we'll get to it later once we get to training camp. And that's been the beauty of at least getting to the second round. Now, I like both teams' chances to extend to at least 6 in round 2. That means another whole week of programming, which would be a good thing. If it goes beyond that, who's to say? Apparently, Zach Zarba is the ref tonight. He's viewed as a guy who likes his airtime too much, but I don't even mind that. I like the guys who, when they're doing the replay explanation, They lay it out in dramatic fashion. I have no problem with that. I'm amazed at how well some of them summarize it in the fewest words possible. Have you noticed that? Mm-hmm. Some of them are really good at it.
11: Absolutely.
12: Actually adds to it. Now, I know, you know, if you're a Wolves fan, you always want the call to go your way as well. Thanks for watching. Thank you indeed for listening on this Mother's Day. We're back tomorrow. Johnny Athletic among our guests on Monday's show beginning at 3 o'clock. Don't forget, Wolves game 4 tonight. All the action beginning at either 6 or 6:15 right here on the flagship FM 100.3 The Fan.
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3: 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In Game 3 of the Western Conference Semifinals on Saturday night, the Oklahoma City Thunder beat the Lakers in L.A. 131-108 for a 3-0 lead, improving to 7-0

0: Welcome back in, finishing with a full run of chaos here as we roll through. We say thank you to our executive producer, Shay, who's leaving me for new pastures. Last day on the show, Ryan Holland. So as a group, we have to give him his send-off.
1: Shout out to you guys. Seriously.
2: Big time.
1: No, for real. I'm happy I got to start it with you guys. I started it on a good note. There isn't a lot of shows where I can start it on a good note, and I'm happy that I was able to do it with you guys.
0: There you go. You want to name names?
1: No. We don't got to get into that. Maybe I can do it tomorrow when I'm not an official employee, but Steve. I'll call in for the next show. But yeah, no. Yeah, I got one of them sitting right next to me right now.
0: There you go.
1: But no, seriously, shout out to you guys. You guys always make it easy, and I'm excited. I got a lot of big news coming, but I'm not going to say anything yet. But
0: there you go.
1: 100%. I'm excited to see what you guys are able to do, and I know that you guys, this is your second show in a row, right?
0: Yeah, we'll go for a streak maybe next week.
1: We'll see what happens. Yeah. We'll see what happens. Yeah. I always like listening to you guys, so 100%. I'm happy I was able to end it with you two.
0: Appreciate it. Ryan Holland's dropping knowledge as we roll through. Chris, you want to throw flowers his way, or you just tell him to beat it?
3: No, Shay's been awesome. We hang out a lot. We talk a lot of food around here. It is just genuinely chill.
1: A little too much.
3: I can't. Dude, you put me on Kazunori this week. That was amazing.
0: But that's the thing. Everybody's got their thing, yeah.
3: But no, like in a world of producers, the chill ones are kind of very hard to find among the hard tacks. And Shay is absolutely one of the chill ones, and I enjoy that tremendously. And he and I have just been kind of one of the dynamic duos for the weekend. It's just we run things behind here, and I'm gonna have to find a new new person to ride along in the cop cruiser.
0: There you go. You'll have to. There's an analogy. We'll see how that goes as he'll be interviewing in short order. Shay, thank you.
1: No, 100%.
3: Yeah, now turn in your badge and gun.
0: You had a good run, but it was my last day. It's my last day. All right, so let's turn our attention back. Couple of things. Greg Ostertag, mayor of Mount Vernon, Texas. As Ilo said in his update, it's a Guinness Book of World Record kind of moment here for the tallest elected official. Ryan Hollins, do you have designs on fighting him for that title?
2: No, I don't, but it made me think about something. So I took third in the state in triple jump in high school. That made me the tallest triple jumper probably in California history, and I don't know if there's any other ones there.
0: Do you still have that record?
2: I'm sure I do. I don't think there's another 6'11 triple jumper.
0: No. Seven footer. The whole brand is 7 foot.
2: I was in high school. Okay. I was in high school. Right. I grew in college. Mm-hmm. Like that you kept on.
0: I never got to grow.
2: But it made me think. No. It made me think, Mike, maybe the listeners or someone else can help me out. What can I be the tallest to be? That could be a cool accomplishment.
0: I kind of dig that.
2: Is there something that I could do where I would be in the Guinness Book of World Records, right?
0: I think we're going to have to explore that. At the Ryan Hollins, at Swollen Dome, at Fox Sports Radio, if you have thoughts on what we can do with that. All right, you want to go see a playoff game really cheap, Ryan Hollins?
2: Yes, I would.
0: Get in tomorrow for Lakers Thunder. $23. $23 to watch Game 4 of a second round playoff series. Now you're in the third deck, and you start working closer to the court. You're still going to pay a little bit of a premium, but maybe there's the belated Mother's Day gift if you haven't thought of something at this point. Hey, Mom, how do you feel about? I mean, it'll cost you more for a night's hotel than it would for a family of four to go to the game at this point. But we always talk about the other side of ticket prices. Yes, are you necessarily getting the top line of it all? But LeBron's going to play. You're going to get the OKC Thunder trying to close things out. So that's not a bad way to be. So I think $23 or maybe go up if your price range allows you to, you roll through. But that's the state of where we're at in the playoffs as we end these rounds, Ryan.
2: No, that's big time. I'd be in with it. I don't know if I'd be catching a flight, but I think to see an NBA game and be a part of it, yeah. Yeah, you got to. No brainer.
0: Now, we talked a lot about the Spurs and the T-Wolves a little bit earlier in the show. Wherever you get to podcast, Shay and Chris will get that up for you. They made it sound so pretty this morning. Does Philadelphia have anything in them to stave off the sweep?
2: I think they can stave off the sweep. Kevin Garnett taught me. I don't know if we spoke about this before. He said,
0: the audience is always evolving. Let's go.
2: The hardest thing that you're ever going to do in your life, and I'm sure there are other hard things, but Kevin wanted to make sure we were certain and understood, is eliminate a team out of the playoffs. They are going to fight with everything they have. Their last bits of life will be there. And to eliminate a team, oh, it's tough. So, you know, Kevin let me know that. So I do not expect Philadelphia to be eliminated.
0: Yeah, I just figured we'd had enough Knicks talk last week, and then you filled in for me with Jason Smith and had to deal with that.
2: Well, remember, OG got hurt, and he was pretty bummed about that.
0: He was, and he'll miss today, but, you know, rest for the next series, whenever that may be. We've had a blast rolling through closing thoughts. We talked a lot about officiating and the moving line that is. Draft lottery, you excited? See what kind of chaos comes up after the 1.8% chance that Cooper Flagg ended up as a Maverick.
2: I'm scared the rich are going to get richer, man. There's a couple teams in there that should be in there.
0: It's the fun of being able to play down the line, as much as we much maligned draft lottery. We'll talk about it later on Fox. He's Ryan. I'm Mike. You got VJ and Steve coming up next here. It's Fox Sports Radio.
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15: What you need
16: to know. The NBA playoffs continue with two game fours today, and it all starts from Philly at 3:30 Eastern time, as the 76ers will try to keep their season alive against the Knicks, who are one win away from advancing to the Eastern Conference Finals. Then the Timberwolves will try to even the series at home against the Spurs, with tip off at 7:30 Eastern time. In Major League Baseball, back-to-back home runs for the Phillies, Kyle Schwarber and Bryce Harper. This was Schwarber's 15th home run of the season. They currently lead the Rockies 2-0, bottom of the second inning. Bottom of the sixth inning in Miami, where the Marlins and the Nationals are tied at two apiece. A's on the scoreboard over the Orioles 1-0, top of the second inning. Rays lead the Red Sox 1-0, bottom of the second. Blue Jays over the Angels 1-0, top of the second there. And opening weekend of the WNBA continues. At halftime, the Sun lead the Storm 49-44. I'm Monty Olaño.

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12: Takes the handoff, drops back to pass. The lefty slinging deep. Wide open. He's got him all the way down to the 30-yard line. 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
13: Hello, it's me, the designer jeans in your closet, the back of your closet. What am I doing here? Would you keep caviar in the back of your fridge with the ketchup and old milk? Yeah, I don't think so. 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
13: I used to summer in the Hamptons, and now I'm stuck behind a pair of sweats. Sure, I never really fit you quite right, and one of my pockets is so small you can't even squeeze your hand into it. But it's all about the look. And I look good. I need to get back out on the scene so I can be seen. 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

0: Sports Radio Studios. So the Knicks are one game away from sweeping out the Sixers. So you're going to love this. If you are a longtime listener of mine, and I'm talking all the way back to the beginning of the Loose Cannon era with the legendary Chet 40. We had a cast of characters way back in the day that we sort of brought together long before there was social media, VJ, and that was the connection you made in radio in those days, and they became sort of our regulars on the show. And we would see these people at appearances. They were part of our entourage, so to speak. And one of our favorites was a guy named Cheesesteak Al. So Cheesesteak Al, who actually was from Philadelphia. And Chet was an East Coast guy, and one day he was like, where can I find a decent cheesesteak sandwich? You know, living in San Diego, right? And this guy said, you know, I don't know all the names, where it's Pat's, you know, there are certain
1: Pat's and Geno's.
0: Geno's. Mm-hmm. And so this guy was sending sandwiches, overnighting them, right? And it was crazy. And then he made his way out to SoCal and everything else. Super guy. Anyway, he's back in the Philadelphia area. And I still have a connection with this guy. So after the Sixers beat the Celtics, he's jumping through the roof. Sixers all the way. And he makes a wager with Dave Portnoy.
1: Mm-hmm. From Barstool.
0: Who's a diehard Knicks, you know, loyal.
1: Yep. Michigan fan, too.
0: On who will win the series. Before the series starts, between the Sixers and the Knicks, the payoff? Loser puts a tattoo on their body of the other team.
1: Oh, hell no.
0: Cheesesteak Al, no. Who has zero tattoos on his body, he's in his 60s now, is about to have to put a Knicks tattoo on his neck. On his neck.
1: No, I'm not doing
0: unless
1: that.
0: The Sixers become the first team in NBA playoff history to overcome a 3-0 series deficit. That's how confident he was. He was also very confident about the Flyers, who, by the way, also got swept out of their series.
1: I was about to say, the Hurricanes did what Hurricanes do. The Hurricanes just blew them off the ice.
0: Yeah, 4-0. 4-0 on that one. So that was not a good wager at all. No. He really thought the Sixers, coming off that big win against the Celtics, were going to carry over against the Knicks, and the Knicks have steamrolled him.
1: Well, the Sixers had opportunities to win this series. And we talked last segment about other players, about the Lakers and what they need to do with their superstar players. And I'm telling you right now, and I've been saying this for a few years, I think the Sixers need to start having some conversations about Joel Embiid. They actually play better. Like, look, VJ's legit. He's a rookie. He doesn't know what's going on. He's just out there just playing right now. But you can see, with the right type of tooling and the right mentorship from Tyrese and the coaching staff and developing him, he's an all-star. He's going to be a really good player in this league. You got some other guys on that squad, too. PG's got fresh legs. Now, I don't know how you drop 15 in the first quarter and don't score for the rest of the game. You guys know what his over-under was? It was 17.5 the other day. He got 15 points in the first quarter and didn't score the rest of the game. But Embiid is one of those guys you just gotta have some questions about, and the Knicks are taking advantage of it. And I said this last year about the Knickerbockers, man. Their most important player, and honestly, in my opinion, their best all-around player is Josh Hart. Josh Hart makes everything go.
0: Why you put down Brunson? Come on now.
1: Because I think he circumvents the game. He does. He flops a lot. He pushes off a lot.
0: He's a great player. He's a really good player.
1: I don't think he's a great leader on that team.
0: Okay,
1: he's a team leader. Yes, he's a good guy. Listen, guys, he's a good person. You know, good guy, good character. You know, come up from Villanova, come up from not getting a lot of recruiting and all that stuff.
0: Villanova.
1: And all that. Okay, I get all of that. I think he's a really, really, really good player. I do not think he's a great player, because to be a great player, you got to lead your team at least to the finals or at least win a championship. In my opinion, to be a great player.
0: Well, right now, I will say this, with all due respect to your Pistons, the Knicks seem to be that team coming out of the East. We'll have
1: put
0: more on that
1: on
0: coming
1: it.
0: Up on
1: put
0: the other side. Your Pistons aren't going to get there. This
1: My
0: is
1: Pistons.
0: Fox Sports Sunday.
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15: The NBA draft lottery is about to start, leading into two game fours today for the NBA playoffs. The 76ers and the Knicks are supposed to tip off around 3:30 Eastern time. New York, one win away from advancing to the Eastern Conference Finals. Then it's the Timberwolves and the Spurs, where San Antonio leads the series 2-1. That's going to tip off at 7:30 Eastern time. In Major League Baseball, Kyle Schwarber has homered twice. In fact, he was the leading home run getter for a second with 16 home runs. Phillies lead the Rockies 5-0 top of the sixth inning, but Aaron Judge has homered, so he also has 16 home runs. And the Yankees currently lead the Brewers 2-0 bottom of the third inning. Mariners over the White Sox 1-0 bottom of the third there. The Angels have taken the lead from the Blue Jays. It's 5-1 bottom of the sixth inning about to start. I'm Monty Bolaños.
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0: All right, rolling along here on another very busy Sports Sunday, Fox Sports Sunday. 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By the way, shout out to Shay.

0: Sunday in the Fox Sports Radio studios. The Knicks looking to sweep out the Sixers, off to a big start. Was 17-6 already. If the Knicks win today, that would be seven straight playoff games. They have won their last six games by a margins of 16, 29, 51, 39.
1: Whoop-de-doo.
0: 14.
1: Whoop-de-doo.
0: On the road. They're on a roll right now, and they are the best team in the East. Now,
2: no,
0: it's interesting.
2: Not.
0: Oh, yeah, they are.
2: No, they're not.
0: They are, and they will, and they'll beat the Pistons.
2: So
0: you know this.
2: But you're so hyperbolic sometimes.
0: Well,
2: Why would you say that?
0: I'm using your words because you keep saying that the Pistons are a player away.
2: We are.
0: Okay, that's fine.
2: No, we're a player away
0: getting
2: from winning
0: to the conference finals is a huge leap for a team that won 14 games just 2 years ago. They have to pay their dues.
2: You don't believe the Pistons. You don't believe the Knickerbockers are better. No, you don't believe
0: Knicks
2: that.
0: The Knicks are a better team. They are more playoff tested. And yes, they are a better team than the Pistons
2: How are they more playoff tested? They were in the playoffs with the Pistons last year. How are they more playoff tested? Are you kidding me? Come on, man. They're beating up on this weak-ass Sixers team.
0: Weak-ass? They just took care of the Celtics?
2: You guys, I just said this. And see, I'm going to prove my point right now. I just said this 2-3 weeks ago when you guys were all in here praising the way the Lakers were slapping around the beat-up, overrated Houston Rockets, which I told you the Lakers are going to win.
0: You're
2: going to
0: say that the Celtics were on the same plane as the Rockets?
2: Well, you and I both believe the Celtics are done, though. So
0: no,
2: let's not try to build
0: the
2: Celtics.
0: I picked
2: the
0: Celtics to be in the NBA Finals. So, no, I did not say the Celtics were done. Now they look done.
1: Steve, you don't pick championship stuff.
0: Okay.
1: Steve, you know that.
0: I just told you, I have a friend of mine that literally put his neck, on the line. He was so convinced that the Sixers would take care of the Knicks, and the Knicks are steamrolling through the playoffs right now.
2: Because they're better than the Sixers right
0: you
2: now.
0: You have two teams that are red hot,
2: man,
0: and they are the OKC Thunder and the New York Knicks. Shay, jump in here. Jump in here.
2: Ask him, hey, ask Steve this. Ask Steve, what did he admit about his feeling about the Pistons off the air last week? Ask Steve that.
3: Steve, what did you admit?
0: Nothing.
2: Wait, what was that?
0: You're delusion. Are you dreaming
3: nothing,
0: stuff?
3: That means there
0: Am
3: was
0: I
3: something.
0: In your dreams or what? Okay, right now, if you were to have to place a bet on which team is going to come out of the East to the NBA Finals, which team would you take?
3: And am I choosing between any team or
0: any team that's left? Which of these four teams is going to be in the NBA Finals representing the East?
3: The Knicks.
0: Knicks. Thank you.
2: Put something on it.
0: Chris, how about
2: put
0: you?
2: Put something on it.
0: You're a diehard Pistons fan.
4: I am. My entire life. One second. You're going to make me do this, though.
0: Yeah.
4: Because I am a rational creature at the end of the day.
0: I know you are.
4: When it comes to my money. And you're saying I'm putting money on this?
0: You're putting money on this. Serious money on the team that's going to represent the East in the NBA Finals.
4: Then I'm just taking the Knicks. I hate to do it, but I've watched the Pistons, like, when Tobias Harris can't give you everything on a given night, it's just Cade out there. And Cade, like, the turnovers are a problem, but Cade has those turnovers because he's trying to do everything himself. He's awesome. He commands the floor like nobody I've seen since LeBron James at his height, but he does need help out there, and he does need shooters out there. He just doesn't have them.
0: What you're saying is exactly my thought. All right, Monsi, I want to get you in on this. Right now, you're putting serious money on the line. Which team represents the East in the NBA Finals?
5: Oh, they're going to be so unbearable, those fans, but the Knicks.
4: They're already unbearable. They've already penciled themselves in. Jason Smith is already...
2: I can't wait to cross them.
0: All right, again,
2: I can't wait for us to cross paths. Y'all are out of your damn mind.
5: You're out of your damn mind.
4: I can't go this far. I just
2: can't. The Pistons are going to the finals. What are y'all talking about?
5: The Knicks have won six in a row, and the Pistons went to seven games against the Magic.
3: $10,000. I can't depend on Cade Cunningham way too much.
2: We can't start. First of all, Tobias
4: Harris. I'm doing is like I'm putting $10,000 on.
2: I feel you. Tobias Harris, Tobias Harris has done what you want a veteran to do. Show your ass up when it's the most important. Mm. Six straight games of 20-plus points. Duncan Robinson is dropping 15, 16, 17.
4: Jenkins is also on the bench,
2: listen,
4: too.
2: Durin is the one linchpin I will give you this, Monty. That's the guy that I really want to call and say, yo, bro, wake the bleep up, dog. Because real talk, if they don't get there, it's because of you. Everybody else is doing their job. Well,
0: by the way, right now, Miles McBride, 4-for-4, threes for the Knicks. And he's our number 5 starter. Oh, this is Fox Sports Sunday. We are Fox Sports.
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5: The Washington Wizards are on the clock. That's right. The NBA draft lottery just wrapped up, and the Wizards got the number one overall pick. The Utah Jazz got the second overall pick. Memphis Grizzlies getting the third overall pick, and the Chicago Bulls with the fourth overall pick. Now, the Clippers will get the fifth overall pick, which came from the Pacers in the Ivica Zubac trade. Right now in the NBA playoffs, it is win or go home for the 76ers, and they are losing to the Knicks 35-18 late in the first quarter. Jalen Brunson, 11 points. New York playing without OG Anunoby once again because of that hamstring injury. Joel Embiid, 8 points for Philadelphia. Later today at 7:30 Eastern, the Timberwolves will try to even the series against the Spurs. And in baseball, Phillies currently blanking the Rockies 6-0 top of the ninth inning. Yankees and Brewers tied at 3 bottom of the sixth inning. I'm Monty Bolaños.
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0: 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You see our best videos from all the shows, and don't stop there. Hit that thumbs up icon, comment away. Let us know whose takes you like, even those you don't like. 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All right, Knicks are taking care of business right now. 2 minutes to go in the first quarter. Knicks of Rory put up 36 points, 37 now, as it looks like the Sixers are going to be swept out and the Knicks are going to move on to the Eastern Conference Finals. Of course, later today, we've got the Timberwolves. That was a weird game, the last game. So the T-Wolves came

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7: The New York Knicks are trying to punch their ticket to the Eastern Conference Finals, and they came out swinging.
8: It's Shamet, top of the key, back near midcourt. Now Maxey on him. Screen on the right from Robinson. Pump fake to the right wing. Now he takes the three, and he knocks it down. The Knicks aren't just making threes. They're making tough three-pointers. They're 10 of 11.
7: You heard it all on the Knicks Radio Network. They've made 18 threes. And at halftime, the Knicks lead the 76ers 81-57. When it comes to the NBA draft lottery, the Wizards are on the clock. They got the first overall pick. Jazz come in at number two. Grizzlies with the third overall pick. And the Bulls get the fourth overall pick. In baseball, the Brewers just walked it off against the Yankees 4-3. But Aaron Judge did hit his 16th home run of the season. Just like Kyle Schwarber, he actually hit two, and the Phillies shut out the Rockies 6-0. Right now, the Braves lead the Dodgers in LA 4-0, bottom of the fourth inning. I'm Monty Bolaños.
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11: And just in time to see a Brewers walk-off and a Brewers sweep of the New York Yankees.
12: You're
11: there
12: excited.
11: You go.
12: Oh, okay.
11: All right. We don't talk a ton of baseball as NBA playoffs are hot and heavy. But when Kerry's Yankees and my Brewers go head-to-head, it just throw it out the window. Who cares what the records are? Who cares about anything else? I think that's actually the theme right now, the Philadelphia 76ers. Who cares? Their season is over. It's shown so far in the first half of their Game 4 contest against the Knicks. You heard Monty say, Kerry drove over for, what, you 5 minutes away? I don't want to tell everybody where you live, but maybe 5-10 minutes.
12: Yeah.
11: You come in, you're like, 81? Yes, 81-57 is where we are. In that it is a formality. The rest of the way, the Knicks, right now, if you had a bracket, if you were Seth Davis on CBS, you probably would have written Knicks Sharpie a couple of days ago, but you can absolutely do it now with that 81-57 lead.
12: Yeah, this is the epitome of it's over. The Knicks came out

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6: weather. A frost advisory begins at midnight tonight and remains in effect until 8 a.m. tomorrow. Lows dip down to about 33 tonight under clear skies, north winds around 5 miles per hour. From the Weatherology Weather Center, I'm meteorologist Paul Trombley on 101.1 The River, Winona's greatest hits. 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